0: Start your day with Morning Special. Well, it's time to have a look at today's idiom. 자, 오늘의 idiom은 뭘까요?
1: Today's idiom is sit on one's hands.
0: 네, 이번 idiom은 to sit on one's hands. 뭐 그냥 팔짱만 끼고 보고만 있는 거를 말하는데요. 오늘 상황은 캐런쌤과 저는 이웃이에요. 건물 입구에서 우연히 만나 이런저런 이야기들을 나누게 되는데 최근에 이 동네에 좀 안 좋은 일이 있었다. 안타까워하면서 대화를 나누는 그런 상황입니다. Let's have a listen. Idiom package. Sit on one's hands. Karen, hi! Where are you coming from?
2: Oh, I just went to the traditional market near the subway station, but I couldn't buy much. Things are quite pricey these days, so I just got some essentials.
0: Oh, I know what you mean. Grocery costs are insane.
2: They are. The produce shops are not the usual with few items, few customers. Oh, by the way, have you heard about the Kims, the young couple who run the fish shop?
0: No, what happened?
2: Oh, it's heartbreaking. The husband had a car accident and he's in the hospital now. The shop has been closed for a week and other shop owners say they might lose their store.
0: Oh no! I can't believe it. I love that shop.
2: Mm.
0: They always have fresh products. I've been stocking up every month from them actually.
2: I know, me too.

0: What a tragedy. And there's more. They have a young boy who's staying with his grandparents now.
1: This is awful. I can only imagine what they're going through. They're such a nice and hard-working couple.
0: I know. They're always eager to help others. Remember when the 분식집 in the market caught fire? They stopped by every day and were the last ones to leave, helping the owners clean up and get back on their feet.
1: And let's not forget they always contribute and volunteer for the year-end event at the community center.
0: Exactly. Remember the 북어떡국 last year and how much people loved it? It was all because of them. They pitched in with all the 북어.
1: You're kidding. There were, I think, over 300 people at that event. All that 북어 must have cost a fortune.
0: I know. And they donated it all anonymously until everyone found out later.
1: Yeah. Oh, nobody deserves this kind of tragedy. Especially, you know, people like the Kims.
0: Ugh, I wish there would be something we could do.
1: You're right. Ah, we really should do something.
0: Mm.
1: Anything. We can't just sit on our hands and let them go through this alone.
0: Mm. What do you have in mind?
1: I'm not sure, but I think we could come up with a fundraising event.
0: Mm.
1: Like a charity bazaar, and this could be among the neighbors. We could talk to the staff at the community center, see how we can help. But first, let's check on them. Do you know where the hospital is?
0: I think it's the one near the district office. Are you planning on going?
1: Yeah. Do you want to go together? Are you free later this afternoon? Say around 2?
0: Yeah, 2 works for me.
1: Perfect. I'll see you at 2 then. The Kims.
0: The Kims.
1: Oh, dear.
0: Oh,
1: they're going
0: the
1: through
0: poor Kims.
1: A very difficult time.
0: Yeah.
1: And in the dialogue, I said, we can't just sit on our hands and do nothing.
0: Yeah, sit on one's hands. So it's an idiom that means you're not doing anything, you're refraining from taking action, and it's especially when action is expected, it's necessary, or it's helpful. So it often carries a negative connotation of passive inaction, neglect, or deliberate refusal to intervene.
1: 손이 왜 좀 시리거나 그러면 우리가 손 위에 앉아가지고 손을 좀 약간 데우는 이런 행동을 할 때 있잖아요. 저는 이런 게 연상이 돼요.
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0: right.
1: 느낌이 있어요.
0: Right. So it does kind of give off the image that you're kind of sitting idly, not doing anything. So you're failing to act in a crucial situation.
1: Exactly. Mm. Where does it come from?
0: So it apparently originally comes from the world of live theater and entertainment in the early 20th century. So in the 1910s and 1920s, it was used literally to describe a cold, quiet, and unsupportive audience. So they weren't clapping.
1: Oh, I see.
0: They
1: I
0: were
1: see.
0: Sitting on their hands. They were sitting on their hands to keep them warm or comfortable, and they could not clap.
1: Mm-hmm.
0: And by the 1930s, sports journalists began using the phrase to describe quiet stadium crowds. So they were not clapping as well.
1: 진짜 날씨가 추울 때 어떤 공연을 라이브 공연을 보러 갔던 관객들이 제가 아까 말씀드린 것처럼 이렇게 손을 깔고 앉아서 추우니까 그냥 가만히 있고 중간중간 박수도 좀 쳐줘야 되는데 아무도 박수를 치지 않고 있다 보니
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0: Mm-hmm.
1: How do you use it?
0: So you can use it in a number of different ways. So for example, in case of an emergency, instead of deploying emergency housing units immediately, the council sat on its hands for months while families slept in tents.
1: 그래요. 아니면
2: the company's data breach went viral because mm-hmm. the PR team sat on their hands instead of releasing a statement.
0: Right. Yep. So it's used in these sort of emergency cases.
1: Yeah.
0: When the fire alarm went off,

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1: Good morning. This is today's weather for major cities in Korea. Seoul will have heavy rain for the whole day. It's raining in Daejeon now, but it'll stop in the evening. In Jeonju, the sky will be clear and sunny. Busan will be windy all day. So, stay away from the sea because the waves will be quite high today.

0: 듣고 남자가 구입할 파우치로 가장 적절한 것을 고르시오.
1: Sweetie, didn't you say you need a new pouch?
2: Yes, Dad.
1: They're selling some here. Let's take a look.
2: Oh, I like the ones with heart patterns. They look cute.
1: How about this pouch with a bear on the zipper?
2: I prefer the flower on the zipper.
1: Okay, I'll buy the heart-patterned pouch with the flower for you.
2: Thanks, Dad.

0: 3번. 대화를 듣고 여자의 심정으로 가장 적절한 것을 고르시오.
1: Kate, the speech contest results will come out soon.
2: Yeah, my hands are shaking and I keep looking at the clock.
1: You did a great job on stage. I think you'll win this contest.
2: Thanks, but waiting makes me feel stressed.
1: Why don't you take a deep breath?
2: I tried, but I can't relax at all.
1: Just stay calm until they call the names out.

0: 4번. 대화를 듣고 남자가 지난 주말에 한 일로 가장 적절한 것을 고르시오.
1: Jeff, are you still working on your video project?
2: Yeah, Mom. My teacher told me to put some music in the video.
1: Oh, I see. So you're adding music now?
2: Yes. Last weekend, I listened to several songs and finally chose one.
1: What song did you choose?
2: Do you want to listen to it?
1: Yes, I'd love to.

0: 5번. 대화를 듣고 두 사람이 대화하는 장소로 가장 적절한 곳을 고르시오.
1: Hi, it's my first time here. Can I buy the one-day pass?
2: Sure, it's 15,000 won.
1: Okay, what should I do first?
2: Please put on these climbing shoes.
1: All right. Can I climb any wall?
2: No, you can start with the yellow wall. It's for beginners.
1: I see. And what's this white powder for?
2: You put it on your hands. It'll help you hold tight.

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1: Minha, are you free next Saturday evening?
2: I need to check my schedule. Why?
1: I'm having a small party for my birthday.
2: Your birthday party? That sounds fun.
1: Yeah. A few friends are coming to my house. You should come too.
2: Let me see. Oh, I have a family gathering that evening.
1: That's too bad.
2: I'm sorry I can't make it this time.

0: 7번. 대화를 듣고 남자가 가져올 물건으로 가장 적절한 것을 고르시오.
1: Danny, look at these t-shirts I'm making.
2: Oh, did you paint them yourself? You're so talented.
1: Thanks. I'm making them to sell at the school festival.
2: That's a great idea. Do you need any help?

0: Actually, yeah. I need more clothes paint. Could you bring some from the art classroom?
1: Sure. I'll bring the clothes paint now.
0: That'll help a lot.

0: 8번. 대화를 듣고 여자가 대화 직후에 할 일로 가장 적절한 것을 고르시오.
1: Good morning, Dad. What are you making? It smells really nice.
2: Good morning, Diane. I'm making potato soup for breakfast.
1: I want to help. What should I do?
2: The soup is almost done. Maybe you can wake up your mom for me.
1: She's still in bed?
2: Yeah, she had to work late last night.
1: Okay, I'll wake her up right now.

0: 9번. 대화를 듣고 두 사람이 스노우힐 스케이팅 링크에 대해 언급하지 않은 것을 고르시오.
1: Jamie, do you want to go skating with me?
2: Sure. I heard Snowhill Skating Rink is good.
1: Okay. Let's check their website first.
2: Oh, the entrance fee is $10 a person.
1: And using skates costs $7.
2: It also has a parking lot. It's free.
1: That's good. The rink is open every day from 8 a.m. to 8 p.m.
2: Let's go!

0: 10번. 다음을 듣고 남자가 하는 말의 내용으로 가장 적절한 것을 고르시오.
1: Hello, newcomers. Welcome to Hankook Middle School. I'm Junu, a second-year student. We're in the library now. This library was made from 6 classrooms 3 years ago. It has over 20,000 books. We can even use the copy machines for free. It's one of the favorite places for students. You'll spend a lot of time here soon.

0: 11번. 대화를 듣고 학교 스포츠 행사에 대한 내용과 일치하지 않는 것을 고르시오.
1: Jisoo, did you hear about the school sports event?
2: Yes, it'll take place in the school gym.
1: That's right. All classes have to participate. When is it?
2: It's held during lunchtime all month.
1: What sports will we play?
2: We'll play table tennis, basketball, and badminton.
1: How do we win?
2: Classes get points for each sport, and the class with the highest total score wins.

0: 12번. 대화를 듣고 여자가 전화를 건 목적으로 가장 적절한 것을 고르시오.
1: Hello, Jasmine.
2: Hi, Bill. Sorry to call you early in the morning.
1: That's okay. What's up?
2: Your car is parked too close to mine, so I can't get into my car.
1: Oh, I'm sorry. I didn't realize that.
2: It's okay, but can you move your car? I have to go to work now.
1: Okay, I'll be right there.

0: 13번. 대화를 듣고 남자가 받을 거스름돈으로 가장 적절한 것을 고르시오.
1: Welcome to Janet's Pen and Paper Shop.
2: Hi, I'd like to buy some notebooks.
1: Okay, how about this one? It's popular with students.
2: It looks good. I'll take three. How much are they?
1: They're $4 each. Anything else?
2: I'll take this blue pen, too.
1: All right, it's $2. So, the total is $14.
2: Good. Here's $20.
1: Thank you. Here's your change.

0: 14번. 대화를 듣고 두 사람의 관계로 가장 적절한 것을 고르시오.
1: Excuse me, I'm here to get my bike.
2: Okay. Can I have your name, please?
1: Rena Kim. Is my bicycle ready?
2: Yes. I changed the flat tire and checked the brakes.
1: Great. How much is the repair?
2: It's 50,000 won.
1: Here's my credit card.
2: Thank you. Don't forget to check the air in the tires every week.
1: All right. Thank you.

0: 15번. 대화를 듣고 남자가 여자에게 부탁한 일로 가장 적절한 것을 고르시오.
1: Mr. Yoon, why are you bringing extra chairs into your classroom?
2: Hi, Ms. White. I have an open class for parents today.
1: Oh, that's why there's a welcome poster.
2: Yes. If you're not too busy, could you do me a favor?
1: Sure. What can I do to help?
2: Could you put these handouts on those chairs?
1: No problem. I'll take care of it.

0: 16번. 대화를 듣고 여자가 잠을 잘 못 자는 이유로 가장 적절한 것을 고르시오.
1: Hey, Emily. You look a bit tired. Are you okay?
2: No, I can't get much sleep these days.
1: What's wrong? Is it because of your AI project?
2: No, I finished it already.
1: Then what's the matter?
2: There's a street light just in front of my new house, and it's too bright.
1: Sorry to hear that. Maybe you need to buy some new curtains.
2: Good idea.

0: 17번. 대화를 듣고 역사박물관 투어 티켓의 빈칸 A와 B에 들어갈 정보로 가장 적절한 것을 고르시오.
1: Amy, when is our museum tour?
2: I've got the ticket here, Jake. Let me see. It's on October 17th.
1: Okay, and the tour starts at 1:40 p.m., right?
2: That's right, but it says we have to meet 10 minutes earlier.
1: Oh, so where's the meeting point for the tour?
2: We need to meet at the main lobby.
1: All right. It's going to be great.

0: 19번과 20번. 대화를 듣고 남자의 마지막 말에 이어질 여자의 말로 가장 적절한 것을 고르시오. 19번.
1: Mom, it's so hot. I can't keep walking in the sun.
2: I know. The weather today is much hotter than I expected.
1: I think we should get out of the sun.
2: Good idea. How about going under that tree?
1: It looks cool, but I'm very thirsty, Mom.
2: Okay. We should find somewhere to get some cold drinks.
1: How about that cafe on the corner?

0: 20번.
1: Dad, I'm worried about my fish. It doesn't look so good.
2: Oh, I'll have a look.
1: I don't know why it's not moving much.
2: The water isn't very clean. Have you changed it recently?
1: Yeah, I changed it last month.
2: That's the problem. You need to change the water every week.
1: Oh, I didn't know that.
2: Dirty water is not good for your fish.

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1: Welcome to the show, everybody.
0: Hi, everyone. I'm Kristen
1: And
0: Cho.
1: I'm Cameron Wirt.
0: So I heard from the grapevine. Actually, I heard it from the horse's mouth, which is you, that you made some bread.
1: I did. I think we will have to explain those phrases in a second.
0: Okay.
1: But yes, I have an oven, so I made some focaccia
0: Wow, look
1: over the
0: at
1: weekend.
0: that. And you put some olives on top.
1: Olives, sun-dried tomatoes, made some focaccia sandwiches.
0: Look at you.
1: It's quite
0: What
1: delicious.
0: did you put in the sandwich?
1: So the sandwich was the bread and then 목살. It was on sale at my
0: Okay,
1: supermarket, so
0: very
1: I got
0: nice.
1: mozzarella, mozzarella, and arugula.
0: Arugula? Rucola? Wow.
1: It's delicious.
0: Oh my goodness. Okay, so everyone, I started this conversation. I heard through the grapevine, which means that you heard a rumor, that you heard it from someone who heard it from someone else. Then I quickly changed it. Oh, I heard it from the horse's mouth. We had a lot, there. And so if you hear it from the horse's mouth, what does that mean?
1: It means that you hear it from the person involved. It's not a rumor. You asked and heard directly from that person.
0: That's right. Okay. So I'm sorry I overwhelmed everybody. They're like, what is Kristen saying? Okay. So it is a daily life dialogue today, and we're going to go to school.
1: Oh no, I already graduated,
0: I
1: Kristen.
0: know, but you were so good at school. But these are for our teachers and for some of the students out there who are listening. Support at school, falling behind. Now, have you ever taught in a school like junior high, high school, like a public school?
1: I taught in a hagwon here in Korea for about 6 months. And I taught, when I lived in Japan, I taught at a middle school.
0: Oh, you did. Okay. All right. So basically, what we're going to be talking about this month is we have a teacher-student dialogue, and a student is a good student, but for some reason, he's not doing so well at school. So we see how that will turn out. Okay. So here are some expressions that we're going to cover. If you are not yourself, this is interesting because, of course, we are ourselves. What do we mean? You're not yourself today.
1: You're acting strangely, differently than how you usually act.
0: So something's wrong. How about if something slips?

0: slips through the cracks.
1: You don't realize something until it's too late. So something bad has happened, or in this case, the student is not doing well because you haven't paid attention.
0: And finally, get to the bottom of something.
1: You're going to find the reason or cause for a problem.
0: Okay. All right, so let's hear our first dialogue between Ms. Carter and Lucas.
2: Do you have a minute to talk?
3: Yeah, is something wrong?
2: Nothing serious, but you haven't been yourself lately. Your last two quizzes were low, and you missed homework twice.
3: I've just had a lot going on outside of school recently.
2: I figured as much. I don't want you slipping through the cracks. You're one of my strongest students, and I'd rather get to the bottom of this now.
3: Yeah, I understand. I guess it's been pretty obvious.
0: Please join us on page 14. Just quickly, if you are falling behind in school, what does this mean, Cameron?
1: This means you are not going as quickly as the other students. Mm-hmm. You're not keeping at the same pace as the other students.
0: Okay. All right, let's begin. Ms. Carter says, "Do you have a minute to talk?" So anytime a teacher says, "Do you have a minute?" You're like, uh-oh.
1: Oh, no.
0: Oh, I'm in
1: That's
0: trouble.
1: Almost never
0: yeah,
1: good.
0: Yeah. Your boss, "Do you have a minute?" Uh-oh.
1: Uh-oh.
0: Uh-oh. Okay, Lucas says, "Yeah, is something wrong?" And what does Ms. Carter say?
1: "Nothing serious, but you haven't been yourself lately. Your last two quizzes were low and you missed homework twice."
0: Yeah. And Lucas is a top student. So if it's a student who doesn't do well normally all the time, you wouldn't worry so much. But that's why Ms. Carter's like, "Oh, you haven't been yourself." So why is she saying that to him? Like, is there something wrong in his character or his performance?
1: It depends on the situation. Mm-hmm. It just means you are not acting how you usually act.
0: Yeah.
1: You have a certain personality mm-hmm. or a certain way of doing things. Mm-hmm. But lately, you haven't been doing that.
0: Right.
1: Yeah.
0: Because Lucas is a student who gets very high grades and does all the homework, but two quizzes were very low. The scores were very low. Okay, so you haven't been yourself. So when someone is very, very happy and kind of very positive, but then lately they're kind of sad and has a certain kind of like
1: dark mood
0: dark.
1: About them.
0: Yeah. Yeah. And you're like, "What's wrong?
1: What's wrong? You yeah. haven't been yourself lately."
0: Yeah, yeah, that's right. Okay. What does Lucas say?
1: "I've just had a lot going on outside of school recently."
0: Mm-hmm. If you have a lot going on outside of school, it means that probably you have some personal things that are going on.
1: Yeah, it means you're busy technically, but often it's used to mean, "Oh, there's been a problem
0: at home."
1: At
0: maybe.
1: Home. Mm-hmm. Yeah, in my personal life.
0: Right. Ms. Carter says, "I figured as much. I don't want you slipping through the cracks. You're one of my strongest students, and I'd rather get to the bottom of this now." Okay, she says a lot of things, so let's break this down. First of all, "I figured as much" is an interesting power pattern.
1: Yes.
0: "I figured as much"? What could she mean?
1: That's what I thought it would be.
0: Ah.
1: So she sees that Lucas is acting a little differently. Mm. So she's already thought, maybe something is going on at home.
0: Yeah.
1: Maybe it's something personal. Mm-hmm. Is her original thought. So when then Lucas confirms it, she's like, "Oh, okay. Yeah, I thought that. Mm-hmm. I figured as much."
0: Now, could we just say "I figured" or "I'd figure"?
1: Yeah, I think that is possible. Mm-hmm. I think that it is possible to go shorter. "Oh, I figured." Mm-hmm. But I think in this case in particular, "I figured as much" is much more, you think that maybe there is something a little odd or a little bad or stressful happening.
0: Yeah.
1: And you're wanting to say, "Yeah, I kind of assumed something, there was a problem.
0: I thought so."
1: Yeah.
0: Yeah. Okay. All right. So "I don't want you slipping through the cracks." And we hear this a lot in the education sphere.
1: Yes.
0: Okay. Students slipping through the cracks. So why would they be slipping through the cracks?
1: Because they're going unnoticed.
0: Ah.

0: So no one is paying attention to them, and so they just kind of bloop, slide,
1: Disappear.
0: disappear. Yeah.
1: So the way that we use this expression is often like the school system or maybe the classroom teacher, you know, these kids who aren't doing very well, and everybody just kind of like gives up and let them just do whatever. And these are the kids that usually slip through the cracks.
0: Yes. And it is really hard in the modern education system. Like in the US, for example, there are classrooms with like 30 kids, 40 kids in one class. And the teacher can't always focus on everybody. So what ends up happening is the teacher focuses on the smartest students and the students with the most problems.
1: Yes, because they're so noticeable.
0: Yeah, they're so loud. So maybe the average students or the quiet students,
1: Or below average.
0: yeah, they slip through the cracks because the teacher cannot focus on them as much.
1: That's interesting that it's like the best or the worst.
0: Yeah.
1: The kids in the middle are the ones that are easy to slip through the cracks.
0: Yes.
1: Interesting. Okay. So, of course, Miss Carter, you know, Lucas is one of her strongest students. Now, this is interesting. This word strong is used in this context because you would think like top best students. Why strongest students?
0: Yeah, so here you're saying that a student is very smart, essentially. It's not about the physical strength. And so sometimes strong is used to talk about skillful. Like you can be a strong musician. It doesn't mean that you're breaking your cello over your
1: Or
0: knee.
1: your drum.
0: Yeah. You're not lifting up the tuba above your head. It means that you have musical skill, right?
1: That's interesting. So the word strong doesn't always have to do with strength. It
0: Yes.
1: just means how good you are. Okay, now she wants to get to the bottom of this. And usually we use this expression when there's a problem, some issue.
0: Get to the bottom of a problem means to find the cause, the root issue of the problem.
1: Okay, very good. We'll give you more examples in just a bit. Lucas says, yeah, I understand. I guess it's been pretty obvious. So let's go ahead and listen to that dialogue one more time.
2: Do you have a minute to talk?
3: Yeah, is something wrong?
2: Nothing serious, but you haven't been yourself lately. Your last two quizzes were low, and you missed homework twice.
3: I've just had a lot going on outside of school recently.
2: I figured as much. I don't want you slipping through the cracks. You're one of my strongest students, and I'd rather get to the bottom of this now.
3: Yeah, I understand. I guess it's been pretty obvious.
1: It's time for Power Note. We're on pages 16 and 17. If you're not yourself, it means that you are acting differently than usual. Something's bothering you. And usually, I would say it is not, it is negative. Like
0: Yes.
1: you're going from a good state to a bad state. He didn't even want to grab coffee with us this morning.
0: Yeah, he's not been himself since he found out he didn't get the internship.
1: A lot of disappointment. You've been quiet all day. Are you okay? You're not yourself today. Yeah, you're very talkative normally. And today you're very quiet. That gets people worried.
0: Yes. It is interesting with this expression, it's almost always used for someone who's maybe happier or more energetic, and then they are not, right? But some people are kind of depressive people, they're kind of sad, maybe quiet. We don't often use this if one day they come to school or to work and they're super happy.
1: That's right. That's
0: Right.
1: right. It's usually describes someone who's usually positive and friendly and talkative, and then they're not like that.
0: Right.
1: Or, so from our conversation, that was more about performance. Okay. So at the office, how could we use this expression? Maybe a boss calling someone in. You know, you're not yourself. Recently, you know, your sales have been going down. You're like one of our top salespeople.
0: Yeah.

0: So that is performance based, right? It's you're usually such a good seller and you're not selling.
1: What's going on?
0: Or it could be your personality. You know, you're always making jokes in the office, and lately you've been really down.
1: Yeah. It's so true. If a person's really funny and just makes everybody laugh and then they don't do that, you worry.
0: Yeah.
1: What's
0: That's
1: going on?
0: immediately. The
1: Immediately.
0: happy person isn't happy.
1: Yeah.
0: What's going on?
1: Yeah, that's kind of like me, Cam. At my house, like if mom's not like, you know, she's like, what's going on? Mom, you're not yourself. What's going on? All right. Slip through the cracks. It means that things go unnoticed and that things are not getting the attention that they need. I just found out my aunt never got her invitation to the reunion.
0: Oh no, with so many addresses to mail out, one probably slipped through the cracks.
1: So in this context, they've got a lot of invitations to do, mail out or a lot of work to do, and then one slipped through the cracks, meaning, oh, we forgot about one.
0: Yeah. You got
1: That's
0: most of them, but there was one, maybe two, that just kind of you didn't realize.
1: Okay. Inner city kids can sometimes slip through the cracks at large schools.
0: Yeah.
1: This is often used.
0: Yeah, I think it is most often used with school children.
1: I think so. And usually like maybe the school system,
0: Yes.
1: maybe at these inner city areas that they're not paying attention to the kids who really need, who are struggling,
0: Yes.
1: and they slip through the cracks, they drop out of school, goes on and on.
0: Yeah. The imagery is kind of like in movies whenever there's like an important letter that the main actor needs to read, but the letter slides into the floor. Like the crack in the floor,
1: Uh-oh.
0: the important piece of paper went
1: Oh
0: inside.
1: no.
0: And so the main character never knows that like the person loved them or
1: Yeah, that
0: something.
1: yes,
0: And
1: right.
0: so it's like we lost it forever.
1: And then they discover it 20 years later.
0: Yeah. It slipped through the
1: It
0: cracks.
1: slipped through the cracks. Oh, nice scenario.
0: Yeah.
1: Okay. Get to the bottom of something. We didn't talk about this in great detail, but it means you are trying to find the root cause, the real cause of the problem. My car keeps making that weird noise even after the repair.
0: You should take it back and get to the bottom of it.
1: Now, I know you don't drive, Cameron,
0: Nope.
1: but this can be incredibly frustrating for a owner of a vehicle. And like the car repair can't figure it out.
0: Yeah.
1: They can't get
0: To the bottom
1: to the
0: of it.
1: bottom of this situation. Okay, the doctors are still trying to get to the bottom of her symptoms.
0: She's got something wrong with her. We don't know why.
1: You hear about these people who like have gone to five different doctors and they can't figure it out, like
0: Yeah.
1: what it is. And then finally she discovers, you know, it's some autoimmune condition.
0: Yeah. I mean, it is, we like to think that our medical system can cure every problem, but I think there's surprisingly a lot of conditions that doctors really can't get to the bottom of because it's something so rare.
1: Doesn't happen hardly ever,
0: Yeah, or
1: right?
0: there's no actual medicine for it.
1: Yes,
0: Yeah,
1: yes.
0: yeah.
1: Okay. All right. So get to the bottom of means to, you know, find the root cause. So this is when you have a problem and you're trying to resolve the problem. Okay. Our power pattern today is I figured as much, which means, yeah, I thought so. I had a feeling it was that.
0: And it's
1: Okay.
0: usually a bad thing.
1: Okay. The restaurant's fully booked tonight.
0: I figured as much.
1: Yeah, because they're always booked. He's running late again.
0: I figured as much.
1: Oh, I like that intonation there. That's how you should do it.
0: Yeah, in
1: Oh.
0: these cases, it's like a little frustrated.
1: Yeah.
0: Yeah, I knew that's how it would be.
1: That's right.
0: I figured as
1: I
0: much.
1: figured as much. Doesn't surprise me.
0: Yeah, in the dialogue, it doesn't have that negative of a feeling, but in these power pattern examples, for sure, some aggravation.
1: Okay, thank you for that acting, Cameron.
0: Thank you.
1: All right, power vocab is the word strongest. So see how it can also be used in a different context. Okay, thank you so much for studying with us today. And make sure to stop by Audio Ohakdang. Have a great day. We'll see you tomorrow.
0: Bye-bye.

0: not obeying the amendment in the constitution. So it was 그쵸? trying to get around it somehow.
1: 그러니까 기존의 어떤 연방법이라든가 수정 헌법 조항들을 좀 우회해서 적용해 보고자 했던 그런 노력들이 좀 허사로 돌아갔다라고 보시면 돼요.
0: All right, one more time there. Legal experts noted that the administrative effort failed to bypass established federal statutes and historical amendments.
1: bypass 자체가 이렇게 바로 전공법으로 뜨는 게 아니라 이렇게 우회적으로 돌아가는 걸 bypass라고 하니까요.
0: Yeah, you can call a road a bypass as well if it goes like around a village or a city. We're going to listen now to parts 1, 2, and 3 uninterrupted. In the books, you can check out the multiple choice comprehension questions to make sure you understood this fully. And also, while you listen to parts 1, 2, and 3, fill in the blanks on page 24.
2: Supreme Court defends birthright citizenship by blocking Trump. The highest American judicial body recently protected the traditional principle of automatic citizenship for children born within the nation. This significant legal ruling explicitly struck down a controversial executive order signed by President Donald Trump. His administration had actively sought to deny these fundamental constitutional rights to the infants of undocumented workers. Chief Justice John Roberts authored the majority opinion, asserting that these newborns are fully protected by historical legal clauses. The court firmly determined that individuals born on domestic soil remain under national jurisdiction, regardless of parental status. Consequently, this crucial verdict successfully wards off an unprecedented attempt to narrow long-standing immigration policies. Some conservative judges strongly opposed the ruling, but civil rights advocates celebrated it as a historic win. The ruling confirms that the 14th Amendment protects citizenship for anyone born in the United States, a principle upheld for over 150 years. Legal experts noted that the administrative effort failed to bypass established federal statutes and historical amendments.
1: Ja, 이렇게 해서 미국에 관련된 기사까지 다뤄봤습니다. 이번 주에 베트남, 일본, 미국. 자, 내일은 한국 기업 관련된 기사를 만나볼 예정입니다.
0: All right, tune in then. Great job, everyone, today. Goodbye.
1: Have a great day, everyone.

0: 영어 회화 level 3 power English.
1: Welcome to the show, everybody.
0: Hi, everyone. I'm Kristen Cho.
1: And I'm Cameron Word.
0: Hey, Cameron, when was the last time you had a physical exam or a health check?
1: Last year.
0: Last year?
1: Yes.
0: And what was the results? Like, did the doctor tell you be careful about certain things, or did the doctor say...
1: Well, they said sleep more.
0: Oh, sleep more.
1: Exercise. Don't drink a lot of alcohol. Don't...

0: Drink, don't smoke,
1: Well,
0: and
1: those are
0: keep
1: so
0: stress low.
1: really?
0: But just the everything that they always say.
1: Say, but nothing specific.
0: Yeah, nothing was bad yet. So I get a health checkup every 2 years, right? And the checkup before, they were a little worried I might have some diabetes.
1: You're pre-diabetes.
0: Pre-diabetes, but this time I was fine.
1: Oh,
0: So
1: good.
0: it was just like a maybe the numbers,
1: Okay.
0: something was going on in the body. Yeah. When was your last checkup?
1: I don't remember.
0: That's not good, Kristen.
1: I know.
0: You live in Korea. We have great
1: That
0: medical
1: is
0: here.
1: true. That is true. Yeah, I
0: You need to
1: know.
0: go.
1: I do. Well, and here's the thing is that, like, if you work for a company, I know that they are required, it's mandatory to get checkups every 2 years, I think. Yeah. But, like, I'm a freelancer, so it just kind of slips through the cracks.
0: Something you need to do, but you didn't
1: Yes,
0: do.
1: yes. Okay, so that is what we are talking about every Thursday. Paul is getting his health check and he has a wake-up call.
0: Oh.
1: Yeah. So, what is this wake-up call if he
0: So
1: gets a wake-up call at the doctor's office?
0: right. This is not a wake-up call at a hotel where they're waking you up for the day. This is whenever you find something alarming, something that is maybe a little scary and brings you into reality. So if it's at the doctor, maybe there's something wrong that they discovered.
1: Well, what happens is Paul discovers that his blood pressure is kind of high and his fasting blood glucose levels are high. So kind of pre-diabetic.
0: Oh no.
1: Yeah, so we've got some problems. These are very common problems, aren't they?
0: Yes.
1: But they do make you think, like, uh-oh, I gotta start being careful. Here are some expressions that we're going to cover today. If you tell the doctor, Dr. Kim, don't hold back, what are you saying?
0: You're saying, be honest. You don't have to make it softer. Just tell me exactly what the problem is or what you think.
1: Yeah, directly, clearly. How about catch something early?
0: There's something that could become bad or could become very big, but you discover it at an early
1: Yeah,
0: stage.
1: this is a really common expression that we use in, when it comes to our health. Nip, NIP, something in the bud.
0: You get rid of the problem, you fix a problem when it is small before the problem can become big.
1: All right, very good. Let's go ahead and listen to our health check dialogue.
2: Good morning, Paul. Your results are back from last week's exam.
3: Good morning. I've been nervous. Please don't hold back.
2: I won't. Your blood pressure is a bit high, and your fasting blood glucose puts you in the pre-diabetic range.
3: I see. I had no idea, and I feel completely fine.
2: That's common with both. The good news is we caught it early, so we can nip it in the bud now.
3: I understand. What should we do moving forward?
1: Please join us on page 20. Health check, a wake-up call. That's the title of our dialogue. Dr. Kim begins. Good morning, Paul. Your results are back from last week's exam. Okay? And Paul says, good morning. I've been nervous. Please don't hold back. So Paul is nervous probably because he hasn't been feeling well, I would imagine. Right? And so he's like, don't hold back. What does he mean again?
0: He's saying, don't lie, don't try and make the news softer, just tell me how it is. So there is another situation where this expression is used when you are in a competition and you say, don't hold back. It means go full force, do everything you can, right? Like if you're a boxer, don't hold back. Hit them hard,
1: That's
0: right?
1: right.
0: But in this conversation, they're talking about whatever you're going to say, mm-hmm.

0: can just tell me honestly, truthfully, directly.
1: Yeah.
0: You don't have to try and be gentle with it.
1: Yeah. So sometimes you can ask a close friend for feedback, right?
0: Yes.
1: And you ask your friend because you know that your friend will be very honest with you. And so you can tell your friend, don't hold back. Tell me the honest truth.
0: It's awful.
1: It's awful.
0: It's the worst.
1: Oh, no. Okay, thanks. what does Dr. Kim say?
0: I won't. Your blood pressure is a bit high and your fasting blood glucose puts you in the pre-diabetic range.
1: Mm-hmm. So like you said, you talked about being in the pre-diabetic range. What is this fasting blood glucose that everybody is talking about these days?
0: Is everyone talking about it?
1: Well, I mean, I don't know everybody, but
0: I think
1: the
0: you're
1: people,
0: on your algorithm, yes.
1: On my algorithm, yes. At my age, a lot of people are talking about it.
0: Yes, but I think it's good maybe to break this down. Fasting blood glucose. Fasting mm-hmm. here is talking about not eating food.
1: Right.
0: So in the way that when you go to a checkup, you can't eat for 8 hours, 12 hours, mm-hmm. that type of thing.
1: Right.
0: Fasting. Blood. We think we know what blood is.
1: Yeah.
0: Glucose is a type of sugar.
1: Mm.
0: And it's a sugar that your body uses for energy. So this is a way of saying your blood sugar level when you haven't eaten.
1: Yeah,
0: is
1: that's
0: your
1: right.
0: fasting blood glucose.
1: Yeah, because when you do eat, it is for sure your glucose levels are going to go up. So they want to see your fasting glucose basically is like how it is all the time. Like mm-hmm. this is the normal like indicator, not like right after food.
0: Yes.
1: Okay, so then Paul says, I see, I had no idea, and I feel completely fine. So, like, Paul's like, okay. And Dr. Kim says, that's common with both. The good news is we caught it early, so we can nip it in the bud now. Our power pattern today is the good news is, and Cameron, isn't it true that sometimes it follows? But the bad news is...
0: Right.
1: Yeah.
0: It is kind of the reason you're using the good news. Mm-hmm. You've either already given bad news, mm. and so you want to make it a little nicer by giving the good news now.
1: Right.
0: Or it is a way of saying, there's good news, but there's also bad news.
1: Yeah.
0: There is that feeling that something bad has also happened.
1: Okay. So the good news is... Now, he gave the bad news, and the good news is that they caught it early. Okay, so if you catch something early, and this is strictly in the sort of medical situation, what does this mean?
0: You discovered something, usually a problem, mm-hmm. when it was still at an early stage, it was still small.
1: Right.
0: So it was not a big problem yet, it mm-hmm. was just starting.
1: Right.
0: So for this particular example, he is pre-diabetic.
1: Mm-hmm.
0: So he doesn't have diabetes yet,
1: mm-hmm.
0: but it looks like he could be developing it.
1: Mm-hmm.
0: But they caught it early.
1: They caught it early. And it could be, we use this even in serious diseases, you know, when there are different stages and you caught it at like stage one. And so in that case, they would say, you know, we caught it early. Okay. So if you nip Since you caught it early, you can nip it in the bud. So this comes from what? Flowers?
0: It does, mm-hmm. from gardening.
1: Mm-hmm.
0: So bud, B-U-D, it is the little bump
1: mm-hmm.
0: on a plant
1: yeah.
0: before a leaf or before a flower comes out.
1: Right.
0: That first little bit
1: mm-hmm.
0: on the plant. And nip here, N-I-P, is... kind of picking it off, pulling it off.
1: Okay. Just very gently.
0: Very gently.
1: Yes.
0: So if you're nipping something in the bud, you're getting rid of it before it has gotten bigger.
1: Mm-hmm.
0: So this is often used for problems in
1: right.
0: real life. And gardening, you might do it like if you're growing tomatoes.
1: Mm-hmm.
0: You actually don't want a lot of tomatoes on your plant.
1: Oh.
0: You want just a few tomatoes.
1: Oh, did not know that.
0: Yeah, so the plant can kind of, it depends on the variety.
1: Mm.
0: So like cherry tomatoes are a little different.
1: Mm.
0: But your regular tomatoes, you want to nip a lot of them in the bud.
1: Mm.
0: So the plant focuses on just a couple and you can get big, juicy, nutritious tomatoes.
1: Oh, very interesting. Because if you have too many, maybe like...

0: Like they won't grow so big.
1: Yeah, they're smaller. They're usually not as flavorful.
0: Right. Oh, good to know. All right. So we'll give you more examples in just a bit. Paul says, I understand. What should we do moving forward? Which means from now on. How should we, you know, what are the things that I need to do? Let's go ahead and listen to that dialogue one more time.
2: Good morning, Paul. Your results are back from last week's exam.
3: Good morning. I've been nervous. Please don't hold back.
2: I won't. Your blood pressure is a bit high, and your fasting blood glucose puts you in the pre-diabetic range.
3: I see. I had no idea, and I feel completely fine.
2: That's common with both. The good news is we caught it early, so we can nip it in the bud now.
3: I understand. What should we do moving forward?
0: It's time for Power Note. We're on pages 22 and 23. If you tell someone, don't hold back, you're saying, please speak honestly and directly. Tell me the truth. So, Cameron, never hold back when it comes to the way I host Power English.
1: Okay.
0: If I do something wrong, something strange, you have to let me know.
1: I will let you know, I promise.
0: Okay. All right. Be honest. How was my presentation?
1: Okay, don't hold back. It felt a little disorganized in the middle.
0: Yeah. This is a good friend,
1: Yeah.
0: a good coworker.
1: I'm gonna tell you the truth,
0: Yeah.
1: even if it's a little uncomfortable.
0: Yeah. Okay. She didn't hold back when giving her honest review of the restaurant.
1: Yes. So these are, again, comments that they've given, and it seems like that comment, the feedback was a little negative. Not mean,
0: Yeah.
1: because this isn't about like being mean to someone and insulting them,
0: Right.
1: but you are telling them what you truly felt about something.
0: Right. And I do feel like some people, they want people not to hold back, but then there are some people who are very sensitive. So if you don't hold back, you can hurt their feelings.
1: Right.
0: You got to be
1: They take it
0: careful.
1: personally.
0: Yeah.
1: Yes.
0: Yeah. So I think this is very specific. When you're definitely, you just absolutely need an honest opinion, this is when you would say, don't hold back. Okay. Now, if you catch something early, you are discovering or identifying something before it becomes worse. And usually we use this in sort of at the doctor's office. How bad was the leak under the sink?
1: Not bad at all. We caught it early before any real damage happened.
0: Now, this is interesting because this is not at the doctor's office. And but why would we use it here?
1: So a leak, water getting into your house where it shouldn't get into, it can become a huge problem.
0: Yeah.
1: You know, the wood can rot, you can get a lot of fungus and all that black mold. For example, so if you catch it early,
0: Yeah.
1: you are discovering it whenever the leak has just started.
0: Yeah.
1: So it hasn't become this huge problem and you can correct it more easily.
0: Right. I feel like pipes, roofs, if there's a
1: Yes.
0: leak in the roof,
1: Yeah.
0: you got to catch it early. Or else it can cause a lot of damage.
1: I know.
0: So anything that can cause a lot of damage, you catch at the very beginning, you're catching it early.
1: Hopefully, yeah.
0: Hopefully.
1: You know, my terrace
0: Yeah.
1: has tile, and this winter,
0: Oh.
1: I realized when it got super cold,
0: Yeah.
1: the tile started making a sound.
0: Uh-oh.
1: Water had gotten under the tile,
0: Oh, no.
1: and then it froze. So the ice, so it's like bent up the tile.
0: Really?
1: And I caught it early. I told the manager of my villa, I was like,
0: Yeah.
1: "Hey,
0: These
1: these
0: tiles.
1: tile, like I took a video and
0: Uh-huh.
1: they haven't done anything."
0: Really? And that's a new villa, too.
1: It is.
0: Oh,
1: So,
0: dear.
1: no kind of. I mean, I think my actual place will be fine, but the place under me,
0: Under, who knows?
1: I hope they're okay.
0: Okay. Well, I mean,
1: I
0: listen,
1: caught it early.
0: you did your job.
1: Yeah. I made I reported. Anyway,
0: We shall see what
1: we shall
0: happens.
1: see.
0: Okay. All right. The dentist caught the cavity early before it caused any pain. This is ideal.
1: small cavities are much better than big cavities.
0: Definitely. Yep. But of course, you know, usually it is only when we have pain that we go to the dentist.
1: Kristen, I go every 6 months.
0: You do?
1: Yes.
0: You are so good about those things. I think I go maybe once a year.
1: You gotta go every 6 months.
0: Really?
1: And get the scaling.
0: Oh.
1: X-ray. You gotta catch it early.
0: Catch it.
1: So you can nip the problems in the bud.
0: You are so good, Cam. I'm so busy. Sometimes I forget.
1: You gotta go.
0: All right, I will take your word.
1: Okay.
0: Okay. Nip something in the bud means to stop a problem before it gets worse. My cat has started scratching the new couch.
1: Better nip it in the bud before she ruins the whole thing.
0: I've seen that happen. Mm. Yeah. Once they start,
1: they get a taste for it.
0: Oh,
1: don't they?
0: Yeah, that's right. She nipped her toddler's biting habit in the bud after the first incident.
1: Yes.
0: Yeah. Kids like to bite. Cats like to scratch. You got to nip it in the bud.
1: Dogs like to pee.
0: Dogs like to pee or mark their territory.
1: Yeah.
0: Yeah. Got to nip it in the bud.
1: Nip that in the bud.
0: You got to nip that in the bud. Okay.
1: No, sir. No, ma'am.
0: Nuh-uh. All right. The good news is our power pattern, meaning that you maybe gave some bad news and here's the good news. Mm-hmm. Or you're about, yeah. The good news is the sale on the couch got extended through the weekend.
1: What's the bad news?
0: The color that you want, we don't have it.
1: Oh, no.
0: Ah.
1: The good news is the mechanic said it just needed a new battery.
0: The bad news is it's $3,000. No. New batteries are not that expensive.
1: Okay. Yeah, I don't.
0: Okay.
1: Yeah.
0: $200.
1: $200.
0: Okay.
1: Still.
0: Okay. Power vocab is fasting blood glucose, and you can check the definition on page 24. And what else should we do?
1: Please go to Audio Hakdang for a small, tiny, little bitty monthly fee. You get access to so much great English language learning content.
0: Absolutely. Thank you so much for hanging out with us. We'll see you tomorrow.
1: Bye-bye.

Good morning and welcome to EBS FM Morning Special, Your Morning Energy. It's Thursday, the 3rd of September, and I'm your host, Choi Soo-jin. Korea has no shortage of hot and trendy spots, and Seoul is certainly no exception. Well, these days, an unexpected location in Seoul has captivated people in their 20s and 30s. And that is none other than Namdae.

0: 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Even with the unstoppable rise of e-commerce, Namdaemun has emerged as a major trendy hotspot for young consumers who are gladly trading their smartphones and monitors for a hands-on experience, turning old-school shopping into a unique, interactive, and fun treasure hunt. 누구나 인터넷으로 원하는 물건을 살 수 있는 세상이지만 최근 젊은 소비자들 사이에서는 특이하게도 남대문 시장이 중요한 트렌드로 부상했다고 합니다. 이들은 발품을 팔면서 저렴한 상품들을 직접 고르고 비교하고 또 그러다 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
1: We're joining us in the studio to talk about hip places to visit and more is Jason Lee. Morning, Jason.
2: Good morning, Soojin.
1: Do you go to these hot places, hip places a lot?
2: I definitely did a lot more when I was younger.
1: Yeah.
2: But I think having a family now, probably not as much. But
1: okay.
2: Yeah, like I know I went to Songsudong not too long ago when I had friends visiting to kind of show them around. And it was kind of like my first time to visit the area as well.
1: Yeah.
2: So I kind of realized, wow, like this really, because I'd
1: it's
2: heard.
1: Changed so much.
2: Yeah, I'd heard that it was trendy. But then to actually see it myself and, you know, all the new stores going up there. Yeah. It's definitely a hot spot.
1: Yeah, they have all these restaurants and
2: coffee shops. Yeah,
1: and
2: bakeries.
1: And the alleyways.
2: Yeah.
1: It's amazing. Yeah. Mm-hmm. But these days, people are now looking towards going to Namdaemun Market, which is a very traditional area in Seoul. But the reason for that is because you can discover things that you can't find online. And I guess people in their 20s are enjoying the kind of treasure hunt feel of going to Namdaemun Market.
2: Yeah.
1: Because you really kind of don't know what's there. I mean, you probably go to a ceramics place or a textiles place, and then you find something that you didn't expect, and that's what they enjoy.
2: Yeah, a lot of souvenirs there as well, because I know a lot of tourists go there to go souvenir shopping as well. I guess it's kind of like going to like a flea market back home.
1: Yeah.
2: Like I know like when my wife and I went to Vancouver for her first trip to Vancouver, one of the things that we did was we went to a local flea market.
1: Oh, nice.
2: And she really enjoyed it because these are things that you would never find in Korea. So like some old teacups that were like, you know, like 50 years old, but just to see the design on them, like kind of like old Victorian style.
1: Yeah.
2: Like she was like, wow, this is just so unique.
1: Mm-hmm.
2: And she really enjoyed seeing a lot of the older things that she would never find in a place like Korea.
1: It's exactly that. And the reverse is happening in Namdaemun.
2: Yeah.
1: Things you can only find in Korea and not online maybe.
2: Mm-hmm.
0: 그래요. 그래서 이렇게 발품을 파는 재미에 푹 빠진 20, 30대라고 하는데 오늘의 무모한 문장 미션 나갑니다. 이거 한번 영어로 바꿔볼게요. 직접 발품을 팔아야 득템할 수 있어.
1: And I think this is especially true for house hunting, for example. You can't just search online.
2: Oh, yeah.
1: You have to actually go there. And the more places you visit, the more... I guess options you have and you have a better idea of what kind of house you want. But of course, that's a big purchase.
2: Absolutely.
1: But even for Namdaemun, the reason people like going there is the fun of doing this. 발품을 팔다, just actually going out there and, you know, not just doing online.
2: Okay, I just thought of an expression that,
1: that
2: wasn't part of my original idea, but maybe I'll change what I was thinking.
0: 그래요. 우리 발품이라 하면은 걸어다니는 수고라는 뜻이죠. 그래서 발품을 팔아야 직접 발품을 팔아야 득템을 할 수 있어. 이게 오늘의 무모한 문장 미션이 되겠습니다. 자, 샵1045와 반디와 유튜브로 보내주시고요. 여러분이 직접 발품을 팔아서 발견한 장소, 물건, 뭐 그런 것들 있잖아요. 득템한 거 있으면
1: 알려주세요. 남대문 마켓뿐만 아니라 뭐 어디든

0: you would expect to have better tourism numbers than the winter anyways. But yeah, certainly $4.86 billion of credit and debit spending. So certainly a lot of people spending money in Korea. The previous record was $3.79 billion. That was in the second quarter of 2025. So
1: last year.
0: Yeah, this was you know, a year ago. And you know, the highest number since they started tracking this in the year 2000 altogether. So, yeah, as of late, certainly the numbers have been skyrocketing.
1: Remarkable stuff. 그래요. 외국인이 국내에서 결제한 카드 금액이 역대 최대라는 소식이 되겠습니다. 자, 그러면은 이제 이게 분기별 지출인데요. 분기 하면은 코차라고 하죠. 1사분기, 2사분기, 3사분기, 4사분기 이렇게 해서 이제 first quarter, second quarter 이렇게 쭉 가는데 그럼 분기별 지출은 영어로 quarterly spending.
0: Yeah, usually when it comes to economic seasons, we talk about quarterly reports or quarterly something. And what we're doing is we're breaking down the year, which of course is 12 months, into three-month quarters.
1: Right.
0: And for those 3 months, sometimes we can talk about revenue in terms of how much money you've brought in. It could be profit, or it could be, in this case, quarterly spending. So how much people are actually spending while they're in Korea.
1: Yeah, definitely. 그래서 지금 2분기를 보고 있는 건데요. 이번 올해 2분기에는 카드 사용액 같은 경우에는 48억 달러가 넘었습니다. 작년 같은 기간, the same period last year에는 37억 정도를 기록을 했었는데 이번에 역시 굉장히 많이 올랐다는 걸 알 수 있습니다.
0: Mm-hmm. Interestingly, Koreans spending abroad has actually gone down.
1: Yeah.
0: So, yeah, so it's like the other way around as Koreans have been traveling less.
1: I mean, the dollar is so strong.
0: Yes.
1: And everything's been pretty pricey overseas. So I guess that's one factor.
0: Mm-hmm.
1: All right. What about tracking something?
0: Tracking something is to follow something. Typically, we think of tracking certain statistics. Maybe in the stock market, if you're tracking a stock that you like, then you'll kind of watch what it does every day. Or if you're tracking the Kospi or Kosdaq, then it just means that you're keeping track. Okay, is the Kospi up or down today? And every day, you kind of take a note to see what's actually happening.
1: Yep.
0: And I think I talked about this maybe a week or two ago in terms of tracking an animal. Back in the old days, I think like Native Americans would track animals by following their footprints to hunt them down. So the same sort of idea, you're kind of being aware of where something is or how something is doing.
1: Exactly. 원래 의미의 track라는 것은 명사로 동물의 발자국이라는 의미가 있는데요. 그 발자국을 쭉 따라가면은 동물이 어디로 갔는지도 알 수 있고 지금 어디에 있는지도 알 수 있고 이렇게 추적을 하는 거죠. 그래서 to track라는 동사가 추적하다의 의미도 있고요. keep track of something이라고 하면은 무언가를 집계하다. 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읽어보겠습니다. Foreign credit and debit card spending in Korea hit an all-time high of $4.8 billion in the second quarter, marking the highest quarterly spending since the central bank began tracking the data in 2000. Let's move on to the next headline.
0: Spain has recorded more than 5,200 heat-related deaths throughout this summer, amid an intense European heat wave that also triggered unprecedented record-breaking temperatures in the UK and Austria.
1: 올여름 유럽 전역을 강타한 극심한 폭염으로 영국과 오스트리아 등지에서 유례없는 기록적인 고온이 관측된 가운데 스페인에서는 폭염 관련 사망자가 5,200명을 넘어선 것으로 집계됐습니다. This is unbelievable.

0: Jack Johnson, Never Know 들으셨습니다. 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We're looking at the headlines, and this next one takes us to South America.
1: Scientists are warning that rising temperatures in the Andes mountain range in South America are rapidly melting glaciers and creating unstable lakes, putting Argentina, Chile, and Peru at severe risk of catastrophic glacial lake outburst floods like the recent deadly disaster in Nepal.

0: 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The recent floods and the glacial, the melting of the glaciers in Nepal is just beyond shocking and
1: Yeah,
0: catastrophic.
1: certainly the video footage, when you see that, a picture's worth a thousand words, and to see that, absolutely.
0: And it's a developing story. There's still thousands of people missing there, and the death toll keeps rising as we speak. But now experts are pointing to South America and they're saying this could potentially happen here too.
1: Yeah, and the place I think that's at highest risk right now is Peru. They have 528 lakes, and they're of the ones that could be potentially overflowing at some point. And yeah, it's an awful lot of water. They've had a disaster back in 1941 in particular that destroyed a third of Juarez, which is a city in there as well. So they've had situations like this in the past. And now, because of global warming and what just recently happened with Nepal, they're on high alert over there as well.
0: 네팔에서 발생했던 빙하호 범람 홍수를 영어로는 glacial lake
1: Outburst.
0: 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So the cause of it would be very similar if it were to happen. So the people in South America are at risk. Let's have a look at putting someone at risk or a country at risk.
1: Yeah, if you are at risk, it means that you are in danger of something. Anytime risk is involved, it means that danger or the potential of danger is there in some point. It also does say severe risk. So something that is severe is even beyond or extreme, so or more. So very large risk is a potential for these particular countries.
0: Put someone at risk가 원래 구조고요. 누군가를 위험에 처하게 한다. So here we're looking at putting Argentina, Chile, and Peru at severe risk. 지금 여러 가지 기후 변화로 인해서 아르헨티나, 칠레, 그리고 페루가 아주 큰 위험에 지금 노출돼 있다. 이렇게 해석할 수 있겠죠.
1: And when you're saying putting something at risk compared to something being in risk, right? If something's in risk or in danger, then that's the situation that they are in. But if you put someone at risk or something at risk, then there's a reason for that, and who is responsible. So in this case right now, it's the melting of glaciers creating unstable lakes that is putting these countries at risk. So they're in danger, but the reason is because of what? And that's what it is.
0: There is a definite reason for it,
1: Yes.
0: although no one would actually want to put anyone at
1: No.
0: risk,
1: Yeah.
0: right?
1: But there's the reason, the cause and
0: Yes.
1: effect of it. Yeah.
0: Yeah, exactly. What's an outburst flood?
1: An outburst flood is, okay, first of all, a flood is when a large amount of water goes down a river or a channel of some sort to, I guess, wash away a certain area. An outburst is if something is being held back, the water is being held back to a certain degree, like with a dam perhaps, or it could be a natural dam if we're talking about a lake, but something bursts, something breaks, or something overflows because it can no longer contain the large amount of water or perhaps a glacier. Something is breaking through the barrier to cause this flood.
0: Outburst가 여기서는 adjective로 쓰였는데 갑자기 발생한다는 뜻이죠. 그래서 돌발, flood는 당연히 여기서 말하는 홍수.

0: 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Scientists are warning that rising temperatures in the Andes mountain range in South America are rapidly melting glaciers and creating unstable lakes, putting Argentina, Chile, and Peru at severe risk of catastrophic glacial lake outburst floods, like the recent deadly disaster in Nepal. Let's move on to the next headline.
1: Greek officials are seeking tighter travel restrictions, including potential daily capacity limits and mandatory online booking systems to combat severe overtourism and environmental strain at popular destinations like Crete's Balos Beach.
0: 그리스 당국은 크레타 섬의 발로스 해변을 비롯한 인기 관광지에서 발생하는 심각한 과잉 관광과 환경 부담을 완화하기 위해 하루 방문객 수 제한 및 사전 온라인 예약 의무화 등 보다 엄격한 여행 제한 조치 방안들을 모색 중인 것으로 알려졌습니다. Alright, so overtourism is the key word here, but what's happening?
1: Just a lot of people. They're saying that viral footage on TikTok, Instagram, these are the type of places that are showing, gridlocks of humans at some of these famous beaches. At the same time, it could be TikTok and Instagram and these type of that are even pushing those because people see these places on social media. Therefore, they want to go there even more. And then now, because so many people are going there, now you're seeing the overcrowding of these places on social media.
0: I'm looking at some photos, the ones you mentioned on social media of these places in Greece, and it looks like almost as if people are going to some kind of pop concert at the beach, I think it is, or some sort of water. I think it's a beach. I can't tell because there's too many people. It must be the beach, right?
1: It's like Haeundae, maybe.
0: 그러니까
1: Haeundae in August.
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1: There's a
0: 와.
1: song, I think it's called Yellow Taxis or something like that, where
0: Okay. I don't know that one.
1: the chorus is something like you find paradise and you put up a parking lot.
0: Oh, yes.
1: Yeah,
0: What's that
1: I think
0: song?
1: it's called Yellow Taxis or something like
0: I
1: Paper
0: think
1: Taxis,
0: so.
1: Yellow Taxis, something like that. But yeah, the concept is you find paradise and say, hey, let's put a parking lot here so everyone else can come and overcrowd
0: Exactly.
1: it.
0: 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They're thinking of putting daily capacity limits on these places.
1: A daily capacity limit would mean the a maximum number of people that can visit a place within a day. So daily, meaning within a day or during the course of a day, the limit is a maximum of some sort, and capacity is the number of people that can fit, or the number of things, the amount of something that can fit into a space. You'll often see this in the elevator. You'll see a sign in the elevator somewhere that says elevator capacity. It might say like 12 people or 16 people, maximum weight of 2,000 kilograms or something like that. So you kind of know, okay, there shouldn't be more than 12 or whatever the capacity says, there shouldn't be more than that number of people in this elevator.
0: 네. 이게 어떤 용량의 뜻이 있기도 하거든요. capacity라는 게. 그래서 이 정도까지는 이제 괜찮다. 요걸 넘어서면은 안 된다라는 뜻으로 capacity limit 그러니까 그 인원수인데요. 여기서는 인원수의 제한을 두겠다라는 뜻이 되겠고 daily capacity limit니까 이 그리스의 특정 해변에 일일 수용 인원을 이만큼 제한하겠다라는 뜻으로 쓰고 있습니다. 자, 그다음에 combating something.
1: Combating something is you're fighting something or you are opposing something. So here they're talking about severe overtourism. So they want to combat overtourism. They want to prevent it. They want to fight against it. They want to make sure that it's not going to happen.
0: 뭔가

0: 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Let's move on to the final headline.
1: A 91-year-old American hiker has completed the more than 3,500-kilometer Appalachian Trail, officially reclaiming his title as the oldest person to thru-hike the trail.
0: 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So I'm guessing that this person lost the title for a while?
1: That would be the case,
0: yep.
1: As he actually completed this, I think, when he was 82 years old,
0: okay.
1: Back in 2017. That made him the oldest back then to complete this trail. 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
0: You're
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0: right.
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1: Four years later.
0: Oh, really?
1: So, yeah, his
0: oh,
1: friend,
0: oh.
1: when his friend was
0: ah.
1: 4 years after that, his
0: ah.
1: friend, when his friend became 83, so 1 year older, his friend broke his record.
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0: 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Yeah, tell us more.
1: Yeah, so 91 years old, and he apparently suffered a lot of falls along the way because obviously the older you get, you're going to be, I guess, less aware and less strong. You're going to make mistakes along the way. And remember, this is a very long trail. We're talking about 3,500
0: yeah.
1: kilometers. So it's not something that, obviously, it's not something that he did in one day. This is something that took a very long period of time. And through the process of that, you know, he had some accidents along the way as well.
0: Did he fall 71 times?
1: Yes, 71 falls during his journey. And yeah, I think he had like hospital visits as well during this period. Or like, yeah, he definitely had moments that were very difficult. And yeah, it's not like it was just like a easy walk
0: right,
1: that,
0: right.
1: that he took.
0: Wow. 이게 한 1년 정도 걸렸네요.
1: Mm-hmm.
0: 2025년 9월 6일부터 2026년 8월 31일, 바로 얼마 전까지 꽤 긴 기간에 걸쳐서 완주를 한 건데 70번 이상 넘어졌어요. 그래서 또 연세가 있으시다 보니까 큰 부상도 있기는 했다고 합니다. 한 번은
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0: 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All right. Well, let's have a look at reclaiming a title.
1: Yeah, so if you reclaim something, then it's something that you had before, you've lost it, and then you gained it back. So as mentioned, he set the record before as the oldest person to accomplish this. Somebody beat his record, but then he beat them again, so he got back what he had lost.
0: 그래요. 어떤 타이틀을 얻게 될 때 claim a title이라고 하는데 그 타이틀을 되찾은 거니까 re를 붙여서 reclaim a title. 그 다음에 이 표현은 뭘까요? Through hiking

0: Welcome back. This is part two of Morning Special on EBS FM. It's Thursday, the 3rd of September, and I'm your host, Choi Soo-jin. We have Jason Lee in the studio with us this morning, and in this second hour, we're going to read the New York Times. 자, 잠시 후에 살펴볼 뉴욕타임스 기사는요, 폭염으로 인해 프랑스 와인 생산지의 포도 농장들도 수확 시기를 놓고 혼란에 빠졌다는 소식을 들어보겠습니다. 그 내용은 잠시 후에 보겠고요. 그 전에 2부 퀴즈 드리겠습니다. Jason.
1: Which of the following is not a name of a region famous for its wine? Is it 1, Champagne? Is it 2, Burgundy? Or is it 3, Gorgonzola?
0: A lot of food names have the district or region names in them.
1: Mm-hmm.
0: Like spaghetti bolognese is from the Bologna region, I mm-hmm. think. And hamburgers are actually not from Hamburg, but there is a place called...
1: Hamburg steak. Yeah, that's where it originated from. And then the Americans made the idea of the burger.
0: That's why, yeah.
1: Yeah, the hamburger patty itself, I believe, was from Hamburg
0: originally. So there was a Hamburg steak.